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I was alone in a dark when I met you. 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
1: Hello, I'm Laura Devoy. The Prime Minister has defended the awarding of three grants for programs in his electorate. A women's health centre, a St Vincent's de Paul shelter and the Inner West Council were recipients of funding under a program established to distribute Labor's election promises. A report released yesterday found safe Labor seats and those where the ALP was competitive benefited significantly from those grants. Speaking to the ABC, Anthony Albanese also hit back at claims he failed to declare an honorary membership at Marrickville Golf Club.
2: I don't play golf. I'm a tennis player rather than a golf player. And like a lot of organisations in my seat, a lot of clubs, local community-based things, they say, oh, we'll give the local member honorary membership. Apparently that happened 15 years ago or something. I haven't been into the clubhouse for many, many years.
1: Labor has denied allegations of pork barrelling. Australian writer Blanche Delpuget has died. She was 82. After working as a journalist in Australia and overseas in her 20s, Ms. Delpuget began writing novels. Many of her works were biographies and historical fiction. She won a number of awards. Ms. Delpuget married former Prime Minister Bob Hawke in 1995 after reconnecting with him to write his biography. She survived by her son from a previous relationship, three stepchildren and several step-grandchildren. Researchers say stronger home foundations are needed to withstand climate change and cracking soils. David Wilson reports.
3: A study by Adelaide University found homes are more vulnerable to damage than previously thought, and climate change is expected to worsen the problem in the coming years. 20 to 30% of Australian surface soils are classified as expansive or reactive. Geotechnical engineers have demonstrated shrinkage cracks in expansive soils can plunge more than 1 metre underground, creating hidden pathways for water and changing the way moisture moves through the soil. Researchers say it's imperative newer homes are built on stronger foundations to withstand increased soil movement.
1: Victoria's Auditor General says the condition of the state's roads is deteriorating. In 2024, nearly half of the network was in poor or very poor condition. That's up from 39% in 2021. The report released this morning says Victoria has a large and growing maintenance backlog. It says the Transport Department has advised the government funding is insufficient to maintain or improve the condition of state roads, which meant it focuses more on reactive and safety-critical repairs rather than preventative works. One of Australia's most famous beaches is now wheelchair accessible. Waverley Council says it's installed accessible beach matting at the North Bondi Ramp, which will be rolled out until the end of summer. Beach wheelchairs will also be available. Youth advocate and paraclimbing athlete Matt Caruana says it will create massive opportunities.
4: I mean, what's really encouraging, I suppose, makes me feel optimistic is that inclusive design is literally front of mind.
1: Of the more than 10,000 beaches in Australia, less than 200 feature some level of accessibility for people with disability. The breakaway LIV Golf has filed for bankruptcy protection in the US. The tour was launched in 2022 with financial backing from Saudi investors. It signed some of the world's best golfers, including Australian Cameron Smith. But Saudi Arabia's public investment fund pulled its contribution earlier this year. In a statement, LIV says it's considering restructuring to a model which would see the company majority owned by players. CEO Scott Neal says LIV still has plans to continue next year.
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Armidale's University of the Third Age. 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

G'day listeners, Michael here. Just a quick note, I've just driven out of the Coles car park and the fire alarm is going off and the fire service is in attendance, so I'm not sure what's happening there at the moment, but you might want to avoid Coles for the next little while.

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G'day listeners, Michael here. Just a quick note, I've just driven out of the Coles car park and the fire alarm is going off and the fire service is in attendance, so I'm not sure what's happening there at the moment, but you might want to avoid Coles for the next little while.

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Just a quick note, I've just driven out of the Coles car park and the fire alarm is going off and the fire service is in attendance, so I'm not sure what's happening there at the moment, but you might want to avoid Coles for the next little while.

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G'day listeners, Michael here. Just a quick note, I've just driven out of the Coles car park and the fire alarm is going off and the fire service is in attendance. So I'm not sure what's happening there at the moment, but you might want to avoid Coles for the next little while.

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9: Good afternoon, I'm Alyssa Delfs. The Minister for Communications says it's been 70 days since she implemented an urgent online safety bill to protect young Australians. Speaking in Question Time, Annika Wells defended the amendments to the social media ban for under-16s and explained the legislation's barriers to being passed.
10: Because today also marks 70 days since the Coalition and the Greens teamed up to put politics and platforms before parents and delay the passage of this bill. 70 days for young people to keep being harmed by targeted algorithms, doom scrolling and persistent notifications and toxic popularity meters. And 70 days for big tech to sharpen their legal strategy against our world-leading law.
9: A key Parkinson's advocacy body has welcomed the announcement of a parliamentary inquiry into a decision not to ban paraquat. The herbicide is commonly used despite links to the neurological disease. Tighter controls were implemented in June rather than outright prohibition. Parkinson's Australia CEO Olivia Nassaris told National Radio News the herbicide is unnecessary.
11: I had a phone call this morning from someone in the farming industry who'd just travelled to India and had just travelled to another conference in Victoria, where a farmer had showed that their yield and profit was exactly the same as other farmers that use paraquat in the area, and they used no chemicals.
9: Patients in New South Wales are facing extended emergency department stays. Visitors to state emergency departments during the April quarter logged stays 5 minutes longer than those of 2025, according to Bureau of Health Information data. The median visit was 3 hours and 49 minutes, despite overall attendance going down. However, time for treatment in emergency improved on the April quarter last year, but just over two-thirds of patients were seen on time. Meanwhile, elective surgeries delivered on time improved 8% on the previous year to 86%. And overseas, Israel's president has hit back after the UK, France and Canada slapped new sanctions on Israel, calling them a grave miscalculation. The UK is one nation that has accused Israel of ethnic cleansing, imposing import bans on goods from Israeli settlements in the occupied West Bank. Speaking in Parliament, the UK's Foreign Secretary Ed Miliband explained.
12: We will take action against specific companies and individuals who provide services such as construction, infrastructure, financing or real estate for settlement expansion.
9: Israel has responded by declaring it would close the British consulate in East Jerusalem and ban 11 British MPs from entering Israel, while President Isaac Herzog has urged governments to pursue dialogue instead.
3: I believe it will prove to be a grave miscalculation, a decision that will fall on the wrong side of history. In the current context, it would be a gross interference in the democratic elections of a sovereign nation, and it will serve no one. It will directly harm, unfortunately, Palestinians, robbing them of business and employment.
9: And turning to sport now, a smaller football will be trialled in an NRLW match this weekend, which has no bearing on the upcoming final series. A modified ball, which is 2 centimetres shorter and 20 to 30 grams lighter than the current size 5 ball, will be used by the Cronulla Sharks and St George Illawarra Dragons in their clash on Saturday. Data on ball control, passing and kicking will be gathered to determine if NRLW should change the size of the ball.
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0: I'm just arriving at Roddy Lee's Vault of Vinyl for the Pophead's Hour of Power. Hope he's in.
1: Jane Arakawa.
0: Pophead's musicologist, Roddy Lee.
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0: And I join Pophead's musicologist, Roddy Lee, at this time in the Vault of Vinyl for the Hour of Power.
1: Yes, here we are again in the Vault of Vinyl, Jane.
0: We've dropped out.
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1: And heard across Australia on the Community Radio Network. Hey, Jane.
0: Yeah?
1: Are we ready for today's episode of Back to Back Tracks?
0: We're here and we're ready.
1: It's Back to Back Tracks. So the less we say, the more we play.
0: Well, Roddy, let's get the program underway. That's a pretty impressive start, Roddy.
1: Jane, that's because today we fly.
0: We fly?
1: We take off with Pophead's in-flight entertainment program.

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1: And next we have a double dose of sunshine pop from the mid-1960s. Up first, the Councils and We Can Fly. Then it's the Fifth Dimension with Up, Up and Away.

0: Today it's in-flight entertainment and Popheads is up, up and away with the fifth dimension. And first in that aerial double play, the Calsils, We Can Fly.
1: Jane, do you remember when TAA Airlines used Up, Up and Away for their jingle?
0: I do! Fly TAA, the friendly way.

0: 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Up, up and away.
1: And this recorded way back in 1938 by 8-year-old Joy King.

0: Yes, why not? The Aeroplane Jelly Song in today's program of in-flight entertainment.
1: In the early 1970s, Daryl Hall's girlfriend Sarah was a hostie. And oh, how he pined for her in Hall & Oates' 1973 release, Las Vegas Turnaround.

0: caller notes. Flying high with Las Vegas turnaround.
1: Meanwhile, Roger Miller is on a Boeing 707.
2: Overcharge for excess baggage. Know your concourse, know your gate. Up this way, sir. Not that way, sir. Airplane departs gate 68. Please, sir, may I see your ticket, fasten seatbelts. You can't smoke, beverage, anything you'd care for. Sorry, but we're out of Coke.

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1: So as Peter, Paul and Mary leave on their jet plane, Arlo Guthrie arrives in a big airliner. He's coming into Los Angeles.

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1: Yes, and Susan Ray's on her way out of LA International Airport.
0: Susan

0: This is Jane Arakawa.
1: That's you.
0: And Roddy Lee.
1: That's me.
0: And the Pophead's Hour of Power. Today's back-to-back tracks, it's the in-flight entertainment program. Who's next to take to the skies? Oh, one of my favourites, Jeff St. John.
1: Released in 1970, this is Teach Me How to Fly.

0: Jeff and John.
1: Elton John's lyricist Bernie Taupin said of Take Me to the Pilot, interpret it as you will. Jane, let's see if we can make sense of Take Me to the Pilot.

0: 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Jet Airliner by the Steve Miller Band.
1: Fasten your seatbelt, Jane. It's a flyby sky high new wave double airplay. 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

0: Today in Back-to-Back Tracks, Popheads has taken off with the in-flight entertainment program. And that was Helicopter by XTC. And before XTC, The Motors and Airport, which must bring us to our final aeronautical play for today.
1: Yes, it does, Jane. And it's Jerry Harrison, who has his landing gear down, for he is flying under radar.
0: Roddy Lee, Popheads musicologist. Thanks for the memories.
1: Keep on rocking. 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
1: Good afternoon, I'm Alyssa Delfs. The Minister for Communications says it's been 70 days since she implemented an urgent online safety bill to protect young Australians. Speaking in Question Time, Annika Wells defended the amendments to the social media ban for under-16s and explained the legislation's barriers to being passed.
2: Because today also marks 70 days since the Coalition and the Greens teamed up to put politics and platforms before parents and delay the passage of this bill. 70 days for young people to keep being harmed by targeted algorithms, doom scrolling and persistent notifications and toxic popularity meters. And 70 days for Big Tech to sharpen their legal strategy against our world-leading law.
1: A key Parkinson's advocacy body has welcomed the announcement of a parliamentary inquiry into a decision not to ban paraquat. The herbicide is commonly used despite links to the neurological disease. Tighter controls were implemented in June rather than outright prohibition. Parkinson's Australia CEO Olivia Nassaris told National Radio News the herbicide is unnecessary.
3: I had a phone call this morning from someone in the farming industry who'd just travelled to India and had just travelled to another conference in Victoria, where a farmer had showed that their yield and profit was exactly the same as other farmers that use paraquat in the area, and they used no chemicals.
1: Patients in New South Wales are facing extended emergency department stays. Visitors to state emergency departments during the April quarter logged stays 5 minutes longer than those of 2025, according to Bureau of Health Information data. The median visit was 3 hours and 49 minutes, despite overall attendance going down. However, time for treatment in emergency improved on the April quarter last year, but just over two-thirds of patients were seen on time. Meanwhile, elective surgeries delivered on time improved 8% on the previous year to 86%. And overseas, Israel's president has hit back after the UK, France and Canada slapped new sanctions on Israel, calling them a grave miscalculation. The UK is one nation that has accused Israel of ethnic cleansing, imposing import bans on goods from Israeli settlements in the occupied West Bank. Speaking in Parliament, the UK's Foreign Secretary Ed Miliband explained.
4: We will take action against specific companies and individuals who provide services such as construction, infrastructure, financing or real estate for settlement expansion.
1: Israel has responded by declaring it would close the British consulate in East Jerusalem and ban 11 British MPs from entering Israel, while President Isaac Herzog has urged governments to pursue dialogue instead.
5: I believe it will prove to be a grave miscalculation, a decision that will fall on the wrong side of history. In the current context, it would be a gross interference in the democratic elections of a sovereign nation, and it will serve no one. It will directly harm, unfortunately, Palestinians, robbing them of business and employment.
1: And turning to sport now, a smaller football will be trialled in an NRLW match this weekend, which has no bearing on the upcoming final series. A modified ball, which is 2 centimetres shorter and 20 to 30 grams lighter than the current size 5 ball, will be used by the Cronulla Sharks and St George Illawarra Dragons in their clash on Saturday. Data on ball control, passing and kicking will be gathered to determine if NRLW should change the size of the ball.
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6: 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It's Donna Maria Colbrelli behind the mic for you for Stack and Tracks for the next 2 hours. Nick will be back in sometime down the tracks. And we've got great music lined up for you this afternoon and into the evening. KC and the Sunshine Band. That's the way I like it. Sandara Karma, Flame, Daft Punk, Give Life Back to Music. And if you're driving at the moment and listening in, I had some great feedback. Hello to you. Thank you for listening.

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92.1 FM Armidale Community Radio on your Wednesday afternoon, taking you into your Wednesday evening. Donna Marie behind the mic for Stack and Tracks. And you just heard there Demi Lovato. And before Demi, we had Split Ends, Message to My Girl. And after Demi, we had The Hollies, Magic Woman Touch. Now we've got Paper Lace, The Night Chicago Died.

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2: 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Four in a row now. I'll stack these four up for you. Good tracks too. John Farnham, Two Strong Hearts. Jonas Blue featuring Jack and Jack, Rise. Kim Wilde, You Keep Me Hanging On. Lee Kernaghan, Keep On Truckin'. 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

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Melanie Dyer before Van, Memphis T-shirt, and now Flight Facilities featuring Aloe Black, Better Than Ever, and On Vogue, Free Your Mind.

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1: 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Robbie Williams now, let me entertain you, and I hope I have this afternoon a few more songs to go before the top of the hour, and I'll leave you for today. Fleetwood Mac, Gypsy, Dr. Hook, Walk Right In, and Soft Cell, Tainted Love.

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1: Armidale's University of the Third Age. 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
2: Thank you for listening in to Stack and Tracks with Donna Maria and Nick on your Wednesday evening. We'll be back next week. We'll finish today with Delta Goodrum in This Life. Hopefully we'll fit in the Eagles, Take It Easy, and Take It Easy Till We Meet Again. Satellite Blues, AC/DC, and Joe Bonamassa, Leftovers. Thank you for your company this afternoon. I'll be back with more great music next week.

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1: Hello, I'm Alyssa Delfs. The Minister for Social Services has opened up about her experiences, revealing she's been assaulted while walking home in Canberra. Speaking to the ABC, Tanya Plibersek made the admission in response to comments from Nationals leader Matt Canavan, who said boys are sick and tired of the feminisation of Australia's curriculum through state-funded respectful relationships programs. But Ms Plibersek says the impacts of the lack of education are wide-reaching.
2: I think what some men don't understand is that they say not all men, and I agree, it's not all men. I've got wonderful men in my life. But as a woman, you don't know which man it is. And when you're walking alone at night on the street, you don't know whether someone's safe to be around or not. I think it would be terrific if Matt Canavan spoke to some of the women in his life about what that feels like.
1: It comes in the wake of the release of the Domestic Family and Sexual Violence Commission's report today. According to the data collected, reports of sexual violence were at their highest level ever in 2024 and dropped less than 1% nationally last year. If you or someone you know is in need of help, call Lifeline at 13 11 14. Australia Post's boss has denied misleading a government committee by withholding plans to close a number of post offices, arguing they were in an embryonic stage. Speaking to a Senate Environment and Communications References Committee today, Chief Executive Paul Graham says the leaked plan was a framework to reimagine the network and was not activated when he gave evidence to a hearing in May, and it remains that way.
3: What that document calls for is a framework agreement, a framework approval, which is normal in business, to go away and do more analysis, more work, then to come back, and part of that additional work is further consultation with licensee group. We have fully consulted with them on previous programs of this nature. This was a continuation of an existing program that had successfully been put in place, but until that consultation, that work was done, there is no closure program. It doesn't exist.
1: New measures to support those experiencing homelessness in Greater Melbourne have been announced. David Wilson explains.
4: Victoria's Premier unveiled a $24.8 million six-point plan to respond to rough sleepers today. Ben Carroll says its centrepiece will be an online system recognising homeless Victorians by name and better data collection to direct resources. It also includes new housing across the Mornington Peninsula in Melbourne South East, which has a high number of people, particularly women, impacted by homelessness. Around 140 are known to services, but experts estimate the number to be closer to 300. Mr Carroll says the housing will be funded by a levy previously imposed on Airbnb properties in the area. He says it's important to remember that these people aren't numbers, they all have names and they all have backstories.
1: And authorities have unveiled what's believed to be the largest fresco and mosaic complex of ancient Rome, a first century AD depiction of a maritime city in what became the largest bath complex in the world. The recently restored painted city fresco and great mosaic were presented today after being discovered in an underground gallery during excavations in the 1990s of the Baths of Trajan on the Oppio Hill near the Colosseum. The works are opening to the public for the first time, initially in small groups of 15, and during a trial period of weekend access starting this month. The aim is to determine how the delicate works respond to increased humidity and climate impacts before allowing more general access. And in sport, in AFL, veteran forward Tim Membray has penned a one-year extension with Collingwood. He'll play a third season with the Magpies after kicking 65 goals in 43 games since joining them at the end of 2024.
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17: We're going back to the year of 2005 this week on Naughties Till Infinity. Gab with you here with a great list, and there is just... memory after memory attached to everything this week on the show. It is Gab with you here, and we got some great stuff ahead. We've got some Green Day, Snoop Dogg, Gorillaz, even Weezer coming up. But let's get into little baby Rihanna, teenage Rihanna, and this was a huge kicking off, well, you know, Rihanna's career, as she would dominate the charts pretty much for the next decade. And Ponder Replay hit number one in New Zealand, number two in the US Billboard charts, and was also top five in Austria, Belgium, Denmark, and Switzerland. Also a big hit here in Australia. Hung around forever, but only peaked at number six. Still went platinum here, Denmark. Two times platinum in the UK and three times platinum in the US, selling over 4.5 million copies of this record. Just kind of Rihanna doing Rihanna things, really. So let's kick off this 2005 special. There's going to be many of these, of course, here on Naughty's Till Infinity with Rihanna and Ponder Replay.

song have changed over the last 18 to 20 years here on Naughty's Till Infinity. A much parodied song, especially by me. You'll hear me parody that track, at least in a way, a little later on. I have a little sound package which I've found from my ratty radio announcing days in 2005, which I'm going to play a little later on in this show. But that is James Blunt with You're Beautiful. And that, by the way, it was just a massive hit worldwide. The song received 3 nominations at the Grammy Awards of 2007, which is wild because the album Back to Bedlam came out in 2004 and that was released as a single in May of 2005. It took till 2007 for it to be nominated for a Grammy. How do these things work? That song went number one in so many places. At least a dozen countries here, including the US and the UK, all across Europe. Only got to number 2 in Australia. Wonder what held it back. This song was all over radio, of course, back in 2005. It was the 11th best-selling single in Australia of that year, the 4th best-selling single in the UK, has sold about 6 million copies worldwide and gone platinum in at least a dozen countries. 4 times platinum in the US, 2 times platinum in the UK, and platinum in Australia. Big old track by James Blunt here on Naughty's Till Infinity. Now to another iconic track of 2005 from a album that we've played before and probably will play quite a bit from, the American Idiot record from Green Day. We're going to play Boulevard of Broken Dreams. And this track was a hit across Australia's summer, pretty much. Released November 29, 2004. Would just basically hang around for our summer, the Northern Hemisphere's winter. Would peak at number 5 in Australia. Would be a top 20 hit across the world. Go number 1 in the Czech Republic and Canada. Also in Bolivia. Would hit number 2 in the US Billboard charts and also number 5 in the UK singles chart. And like pretty much most things from this record, went platinum in 5 countries, gold in the US, and has sold about 2 million copies of this single alone. And I wonder if that includes the streaming. But it is Naughty's Till Infinity, and let's throw on another iconic track from an iconic record, which is one that I actually don't own because, you know, I don't really care for, like, Green Day. But it is Naughty's Till Infinity, and here's Boulevard of Broken Dreams.

holds up. I'm sure we'll get into the 90s level of nostalgia with these tracks real soon as our millennials start to look down the barrel of 30 and late Gen Xers like myself look down the barrel of 40. It is Naughty's Till Infinity. That was a big old hit. First of many for the Pussycat Dolls. And this song was originally somebody else's. I had no idea. Once again, today is old. When I found out that Don't Ya, written by Busta Rhymes and CeeLo Green, was originally recorded by Tori Alamaze, a former backing vocalist for the hip-hop crew Outkast, and releases a debut single.

0: Bazinga instead of unfortunate Tori Alamaze. I say unfortunate because, you know, it's pretty much the same song. And a track that's gone on to sell 5 million copies. Naughty Steel Infinity. Now, I did promise a goofy package from me acting up being a silly child in my radio days as a 20-year-old boy. And I say boy because I had the maturity of a 14-year-old back then. And you're going to hear that real soon on the program. But first things first, we're going to clear some bills and we're going to play another massive hit from 2005 and Daniel Powter's Bad Day, a song I would have absolutely railed against on those radio shows I was producing back in 2005. So you're going to hear that package real soon on this program, but let's play the bill.
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0: A massive hit for Daniel Powter with Bad Day here on Naughty's Till Infinity. Gav with you here, and we're about to go back into the bag. A series of inverted commas highlights from a radio program that I produced back in 2005, but it's funny to sort of hear me essentially rail against pop culture because that's who I was back then, trying to be a shock jock and all. This is literally half a lifetime ago. I sound completely different. Pre-throat surgery for me. Adenoids and various other bits and pieces around my throat just removed. Thank goodness for that. I still snore like a champion. But let's take it back to 2005 and see how many references that you get from me insulting or at least joking about stuff from 2005. Let's go back.
1: We got our bowl of hate, and I'm just going to add stuff to it and mix it into a little concoction of whinge. Oh, I'm not a drama queen. Shut up.
2: It is manufactured pop garbage at its absolute finest.
1: By 10 minutes into the show, I was off the fence with an axe wanting to chop down the fence and let everyone on the bad side of the fence through to the good side of the fence and beat the absolute crap out of everyone on the good side of the fence. So my brain just went...
3: They did not wear flowers in their hair!
1: Your mics are off.
4: Lean back. Lean back. You're whack. Shut up.
1: Stupid Rove. Stupid Gretel. Stupid everyone.
5: No, Rove.
6: Yeah, you can have it.
3: I'm not done. Oh, yeah,
7: Roland Gift, the lead singer.
1: Because I'm such a cheap... Anyway, moving
7: cheapskate.
1: On. Ask previous girlfriends. My shirt would say, I hate you.
3: No!
7: And everyone
1: okay,
7: who
1: all
7: sees
1: I heard was
7: it.
1: Biggest member I've ever seen. Oh, Axel just told me I make him...
8: Oh, how pleasant.
3: Goodbye, I don't know. My lover. Here's half of my money.
1: And doesn't he... He sounds like, I don't know, a young version of... Maybe, I don't know, Donald Duck. Before he went through puberty, that's what Donald Duck sounded like. Sounded like James Blunt going around going,
3: goodbye, Daisy. I miss you so much.
1: And she just goes, no, Donald. I've been watching too many cartoons in my lifetime, yeah. I think, and I think I should get myself one of them.
3: No, I don't want anything on my mobile. God damn it. I'm emo. I can't sing at all. I have no talent. I'm an idol reject.
1: I love the cover art and the fact that she looks like a skanky porcelain doll. Tamara, I hope you're listening out there. You are a sinful, disgusting woman and you should never make a song ever again. Shut your neck.
8: Actually,
1: shut
8: no,
1: your neck now.
8: Here.
0: I have to play that Tomorrow song one day, don't I? Just as a makeup call, what an awful thing to say to a pop star. Broadcast to people across the northern suburbs of Perth. What a terrible human being I was. It is Naughty's Till Infinity. Let's get back into the tunes with an absolute gem. Let's throw on Snoop Dogg's Drop It Like It's Hot here on Naughty's Till Infinity. Gorillaz and Weezer still to come.

from a record that was absolutely everywhere. Gorillaz here on Naughty's Till Infinity with Feel Good Inc. from the album Demon Days, released May 9, 2005. Peaked number 2 in the UK, number 14 in the US. It also hit number 1 in Spain and Greece and went 5 times platinum in Canada and triple platinum in the UK. Also hit number 3 in Australia and was the 9th best-selling song in Australia for the year of 2005. Now, in the spirit of the previous package that we played on the program from that 2005 show, we're going to play a track from Weezer, from their 2005 record, Make Believe, and a song which I played quite a bit on that program, and I'm going to pull out of the bag for this one. And this may be one of their biggest songs outside of Island in the Sun, which, of course, was an absolute monster. Didn't chart in Australia, played on alternative radio, and, of course, community radio. This guy here played it. But hit number 10 in the US Billboard charts, number 9 in the UK, number 11 in Scotland, number 31 in New Zealand, and went gold in the US and silver in the UK. So let's throw on some Weezer on Naughty's Till Infinity with Beverly.

0: over Australian radio. One of their signature tunes, that was Foo Fighters with Best of You here on Naughty's Till Infinity from the album In Your Honor. This is the highest peak in the charts that the Foo Fighters have received to date. It hit number 18 in the US Billboard charts, number 4 in the UK and number 5 in Australia. It was nominated for a Grammy Award for Best Rock Song, won the Kerrang Award for Best Single, and was a mid-chart hit pretty much everywhere else, but just because it's the Foo Fighters and Over the Journey, this song has eventually gone 4 times platinum in Australia. Platinum in Brazil, also in Mexico, and 2 times platinum in the UK and the US, selling around about 4 million copies worldwide to date. It is a massive single from the lads, and surprises me, but also doesn't, that number 18 is the highest a single has ever got from the Foo Fighters in the US. Rock is dead, everyone. But that wraps up yet another edition of Naughty's Till Infinity. Thanks for listening. We got a couple of tracks to get you through the rest of the program. We got some Chemical Brothers coming up in just a sec with Galvanize, featuring Q-Tip of A Tribe Called Quest. And we're going to play another collaboration with a famous rapper, in fact, probably one of the biggest collaborations in the history of rap rock, really, with Linkin Park and Jay-Z linking up for Numb Encore. From that Collision Course record, which doesn't get mentioned really that much anymore, but was an absolutely huge record. Now, this was released as a single December 13, 2004, and for Australia became one of the hits of the summer. It would also be the only single released from the album, reached number 20 in the Billboard Hot 100 charts. Was another track that's kind of hung around for ages and ended up being 93 on the best-selling singles of 2005 in the US. It also peaked at number 14 in the UK, number 5 in France and the Netherlands, and hit number 1 in Ireland for 3 weeks. It peaked at number 3 in the ARIA charts here in Australia. Eventually went platinum in Australia, also in Denmark. 2 times platinum in Germany, platinum in Italy. 3 times platinum in both the UK and the US, selling around about 5 million copies worldwide. And how's this of something of that era? The full-length ringtone went gold, selling 100,000 copies to people's mobile phones, the old flip phones or maybe the razors or something like that, just on a ringtone. So a big old hit. Remember when we used to do that? Now I wouldn't even turn this thing off vibrate. So let's throw on Linkin Park and Jay-Z with Numb Encore, and we'll finish up with some Chemical Brothers with Galvanize. But until next time, folks, we'll see you next time. We're Diggy Dunson. See you later. Goodbye.
1: Thank you, thank you, thank you. Far too kind.

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1: And I'm Barry Mackay.
0: And welcome to It's Time, the show where we look at the best of the Australian national charts between the 60s and the 90s, using the Kent Music Report, the Australian Music Report, and the ARIA charts. Today we're looking at the best of the charts from this week in 1972. Barry, what's coming up on today's show?
1: Coming up on today's show, we've got Alice Cooper, Country Radio, Blackfeather and Wayne Newton.
0: Kicking us off at number 57 on the Australian Singles Chart this week on the 11th of September 1972 was Carson and Boogie.

0: That's Carson and Boogie at number 57 on the Australian Singles Chart this week on the 11th of September 1972. And that single went on to peak at number 29 on the Australian Singles Chart the following month. Formed in Melbourne and heavily influenced by the blues rock of Canned Heat, Carson originally performed as the Carson County Band, before shortening their name to avoid being misidentified as a country act. This track, co-written by guitarist Greg Laurie and vocalist Broderick Smith, became a top 30 hit on the Go Set National Top 40 in September 1972. The single served as the centrepiece for their debut album, Blown, which reached number 14 on the Go Set Top 20 Albums chart. While the group was lauded for their powerful hard rock sound and Laurie's slide guitar work, they disbanded in early 1973, shortly after a performance at the Second Sunbury Pop Festival. Following the split, Broderick Smith gained further prominence as a founding member of the Dingoes.
1: Rising up the Australian national charts this week on the 11th of September 1972 from number 68 to number 48 was Alice Cooper and School's Out.

0: That's School's Out by Alice Cooper at number 48 on the Australian National Charts this week on the 11th of September 1972. And that single went on to peak at number 39 here in Australia 2 weeks later. It was the title track of the album of the same name, which fared much better on the Australian album charts, peaking at number 5 the same year. The song made a massive chart impact, making number 1 in the UK for 3 weeks and number 7 on the Billboard Hot 100. Despite being banned by several radio stations for its perceived rebellious influence, the track shifted public perception of the group from a theatrical novelty to a major rock act.
1: Rising up the charts 8 places from number 48 to number 40 this week on the 11th of September 1972 was British group Argent and Hold Your Head Up.

0: That's British band Argent and Hold Your Head Up at number 40 on the Australian Singles Chart this week on the 11th September 1972. And that single went on to peak at number 32 on the Australian Singles Chart 2 weeks later. This track became the band's definitive international hit. While credited to the songwriting partnership of Rod Argent and Chris White, the song was primarily penned by White. It achieved remarkable chart symmetry, peaking at number 5 in the UK, the US and Canada, ultimately ranking as one of Billboard's top 50 songs of 1972 in the United States. The track is anchored by a driving War March bassline and a legendary Hammond B3 performance. The middle section features what keyboardist Rick Wakeman famously described as the greatest organ solo ever. The song was warmly received by music critics. Record World magazine called it an infectious rocker that should have strong impact in the United States.
1: Falling down the Australian national charts this week on the 11th of September 1972, from number 28 back to number 37 was Elton John and the double A-sided hit Tiny Dancer and Rocket Man.

0: That's Elton John with the double A-sider Rocket Man and Tiny Dancer at number 37 on the Australian national charts this week on the 11th of September 1972. And that single had peaked at number 11 in July that year. Originally released in March that year as the lead single from his album Honky Chateau, it was written by Elton John and Bernie Taupin. The track was inspired by Ray Bradbury's short story about an astronaut separated from his family. The single climbed to number 2 in the UK and number 6 in the United States. Kate Bush covered the song in 1991, and it's also been recorded by many artists since then.
1: Falling down the charts, 5 places from number 15 to number 20 this week on the 11th of September 1972 was Melbourne band Country Radio and Gypsy Queen.

0: The single spent 13 weeks on the Go Set National Top 40, peaking at number 12 in August 1972. It also earned the APRA Song of the Year Awards, sharing the honour with Mississippi's Kings of the World. The song's success led to a Canadian release and a tour of North America later that year. Following the band's performance at 1973 Sunbury Pop Festival, Tolhurst left the group to form the Dingoes with Broderick Smith, while Quill eventually relocated to Canada to pursue a career in journalism.
1: You're listening to It's Time, the show where we look at the best of the Australian national charts between the 60s and the 90s, using the Kent Music Report, the Australian Music Report, and the ARIA charts. Today we're looking at the best of the charts from this week in 1972.
0: Let's take a bit of time out now and look at the top 10 albums of the week for this week on the 11th of September, 1972. At number 10, we had Harvest by Neil Young. At number 9, Schools Out by Alice Cooper. At number 8, Moods by Neil Diamond. At number 7, Exile on Main Street by the Rolling Stones. At number 6, Aztecs Live at Sunbury by the Aztecs. At number 5, Machine Head by Deep Purple. At number 4, Honky Chateau by Elton John. At number 3, Slade Alive by Slade. At number 2, Teaser and the Firecat by Cat Stevens. And at number 1, Thick as a Brick by Jethro Tull, which peaked at number 1 for 11 weeks, and this was its 10th week at the top. Well, let's take a closer look at the number 3 album of the week, Slade Alive by Slade. Another album peaked at number 1 for 12 non-consecutive weeks from later that same month. It was also the biggest charting album of 1972 here in Australia. The album was recorded over three nights in October 1971 at Command Theatre Studio in London. To get a high quality of recording without losing the atmosphere, the band brought an audience of roughly 200 fans into the studio space. The album reached number 2 in the UK, and its biggest impact was in Australia, where it made number 1 and became the highest selling album since Sgt. Pepper's Lonely Hearts Club Band. Well, let's hear a song from that number 3 album of the week, Slade Alive by Slade, Get Down, Get With It.
2: Let's see it going a bit now. You're all getting worn up a bit, so let's see everybody leaping. This is Get Down and Get With It.
3: Right, I'm going to
2: see you later, girl, all right? Get me a key. Shut up while I get me a key. Let your head down. Let your head down. I say, everybody, get up on your seats. Clap your hands and stand with me.

0: That's Get Down, Get With It from the number 3 album of the week this week on the 11th September 1972, Slade Alive by Slade.
1: Let's have a look at the news headlines for September 1972. On the 1st of September, Australia officially adopted the Celsius temperature scale today, replacing Fahrenheit. The change brings to an end to references to century temperatures and aligns Australia with international scientific standards. Also on the 1st of September, American chess player Bobby Fischer became world chess champion after defeating Soviet grandmaster Boris Spassky. Fischer lived up to his reputation for unpredictability, arriving an hour late for the award ceremony. On the 5th of September, the Munich Olympic Games was struck by violence before dawn when members of the Black September group entered the Israeli team's headquarters in the Olympic Village. Wrestling coach Moshe Weinberg was killed instantly, and weightlifter Yosef Romano later died of his wounds after helping teammates escape. 10 Israeli athletes were taken hostage, while one, Gad Zobari, managed a dramatic escape under gunfire. On the 11th of September, despite the shadow cast over the Olympic Games, outstanding performances continued. American swimmer Mark Spitz won a record 7 gold medals, and Australia's Shane Gould claimed 3 golds, and Australia's total of 8 gold medals marked its best Olympic result since 1960. And finally, on the 21st of September, South Asians expelled from Uganda began arriving in London, many with no possessions after being stripped of their money by soldiers loyal to President Idi Amin.
0: Falling down the charts 2 places from number 8 to number 10 this week on the 11th of September 1972 were the Bee Gees and Run to Me.

0: That's the Bee Gees with Run To Me at number 10 on the Australian Singles Chart this week on the 11th of September 1972. That single went on to peak at number 3 on the Australian Singles Chart the following month. Recorded on the 12th of April 1972 at London's IBC Studios, Run To Me served as the lead single from the album To Whom It May Concern. Written by Barry, Robin and Maurice Gibb, the track followed the melodic structure of their previous hits, My World and Don't Want to Live Inside Myself, featuring a dual vocal lead from Barry and Robin. Released in July, the single reached number 9 in the UK and number 16 in the United States, with critics noting its similarity to How Can You Mend a Broken Heart. While the group filmed a simple black and white promotional video featuring the brothers around Morris's grand piano, the song also gained traction through a cover by Andy Williams.
1: And rising up the Australian national charts this week on the 11th of September 1972 from number 9 to number 8 was Australian band Blackfeather with Boppin' the Blues.

0: That's Black Feather and Boppin' the Blues at number 8 on the Australian National Charts this week on the 11th of September 1972. And that single went on to peak at number 1 for 2 weeks, 3 weeks later. It was originally a 1956 rockabilly hit for Carl Perkins, and the 1972 version by Sydney band Black Feather was a complete departure from the original. Aside from the title, the song featured entirely new lyrics and a piano-led boogie-woogie melody written by the band's former guitarist, John Robinson. Released in July 1972 on the Infinity label, the single became a massive success, reaching number one on the Go Set National Top 40 in October and staying on the top of their charts for 4 weeks.
1: Holding steady at number 6 on the Australian Singles Chart this week on the 11th of September 1972 was an Aussie classic. Here's Slim Newton and the Redback on the Toilet Seat.

0: That's Slim Newton and the red back on the toilet seat at number 6, where it held steady this week on the 11th of September 1972. And that single had peaked at number 5 on the Australian singles chart the previous month. Recorded at Hadley Records in Tamworth, this novelty country track was the debut release of Western Australian singer and songwriter Slim Newton. Despite its humorous tone, the EP featured a straightforward country arrangement typical of the Hadley studio sound. Released in June 1972, the record became an unexpected commercial force, and despite peaking at number 5 on the Kent Music Report charts, it is estimated to have sold over 100,000 copies, a significant figure for a local independent release.
1: And falling down the Australian national charts one place from number 2 to number 3 this week on the 11th of September 1972, were The Hollies and Long Cool Woman in a Black Dress.

0: That's the Hollies and Long Cool Woman in a Black Dress at number 3 on the Australian National Charts this week on the 11th of September 1972. And that single had peaked at number 2 here in Australia the previous week. This single marked a significant departure from the Hollies' signature three-part harmony sound. Lead singer Alan Clark provided the only prominent vocals and played lead guitar, intentionally imitating the swamp rock style of John Fogerty and Creedence Clearwater Revival. It made number 2 on the Billboard Hot 100 in the US, and it peaked number 2 here in Australia and in New Zealand. Despite selling over 2 million copies worldwide, it had modest success in the UK, only reaching number 32 over there.
1: And finally, let's take a look at the top 10 charting singles of the week for this week on the 11th of September 1972. Number 10, we have the double-A-sided hit Run to Me and Road to Alaska by the Bee Gees. And number 9, The Candyman by Sammy Davis Jr. And number 8, Boppin' the Blues by Black Feather. At number 7, Rock and Roll Part 2 and Part 1 by Gary Glitter. At number 6, The Red Back on the Toilet Seat by Slim Newton. At number 5, Long-Haired Lover from Liverpool by Little Jimmy Osmond. At number 4, Conquistador by Procol Harum. At number 3, Long Cool Woman in a Black Dress by The Hollies. At number 2, Puppy Love by Donny Osmond. And at number 1, a single that peaked at the top spot for 3 weeks, and this was its second week at number 1. Here's Wayne Newton and Daddy Don't You Walk So Fast.

0: That's Wayne Newton and Daddy, Don't You Walk So Fast at number one on the Australian Singles Chart this week on the 11th of September 1972. The single was a major commercial success, reaching number four on the Billboard Hot 100 in the United States.
1: Well, that's the show for another week. Thanks go to David Kent and his website, www.australianchartbooks.com.au, for the use of his Kent Music Report and Australian Music Report charts in the show. News headlines are mostly sourced from the Chronicle of the 20th Century, published by Penguin. I'm Barry Mackay.
2: And I'm William Broom.
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Yes. This is where we live, where we create and love, in the midst of struggle. America, Europe, Africa, all fade into each other. While ignorance and fear pulls us apart, and music makes us one. Melody, harmony, and rhythm. One cannot live without the other. And like sisters and brothers, we play.

You know how I feel. 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You know how I feel.

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fight or struggle, war, killing and all that. 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Man, how can a victorious peace winning warmonger ever or even enjoy his profited loot that was once his? Joy's captors when his peace can be assured only by his constant day through night watch. Even his slaves can at least close the door to their toilets. A conqueror of peace could not let his hair down, really, for he would have to guard himself with his ears and his mind to even move his bowels in a healthy manner, or to note the slightest unusual sound outside of his little pools of urine splashes. That might be a peace-loving slave, a peace-loving slave, resentful at having been told that his slavery is a new kind of freedom and peace.

0: to my four realities of the nearest liquor store. Legal drugs, hop, and all that. I found no peace. I found no peace on even that harlot's belly or the free-for-alls that chase my livelihood. I know about killing too. In childhood, the one left standing bloody from a razor-sharp duel was still at less peace than the dead he was precisely responsible for. And that duel was war of sort. I thought then,
1: where were the guardians of our peaceful land of justice that could stop such a melee?
0: I found even less peace on their arrival, armed guardians that the townspeople of Watts paid their hard-earned wages to, and to protect and guard their children's safety with killer's weapons. As a child, I blamed the townspeople out there in Watts or Germany or here or wherever peace is enforced by primitive sources. Guns as barbaric as its inventors, fear of himself for not having ever made peace in himself. And still, I stand in awe of murderers. Still now as when I was a child, because the history of all mankind is guilty. Of his inner fear of himself, of the gun he made to protect the inside he does not even know. So where do I go to find peace? I've had glimpses of it all the time, alone with myself. And now, I go to my beloved.

0: Jack Stewart. Think about it.
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I can't help but ponder, life is such a wonder.

Tony Constance, Water in Lake Hare. We had Tom Maxwell with the Isa Rodeo prior to that, and Sharon Hayslip started us off with Where Has My Australia Gone? Well, we've got Peter Coad up next, and this one's called Slim Dusty's Back in Town.

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0: Good morning, New England, and to you listening to 2ARM, your community radio station. 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
2: Good morning, I'm Laura Devoy. Researchers say Australians should not be concerned after so-called forever chemicals were found in the first ever Australian study of PFAS in rainwater. RMIT University and Environment Protection Authority Victoria detected 8 PFAS compounds in rainwater samples collected from Melbourne. Professor Oliver Jones from RMIT explains the findings.
3: These results showed that rain linked to air travelling over land generally contained higher PFAS concentrations than rain that came from air masses travelling over the oceans. So given how widespread these chemicals are in the environment, it's not so surprising that we find them in rainwater.
2: Professor Jones says the levels of PFAS detected were within Australian drinking water guidelines. The federal government will today introduce legislation to Parliament which aims to make it easier to prosecute those involved in the illicit tobacco trade. The proposed laws would see anyone involved in the trade of illicit tobacco and vapes targeted. Authorities seeking to prove tobacco had entered Australia unlawfully would be able to rely on factors including suspiciously cheap prices, non-compliant branded packaging or concealed products. And separate offences would be created to cover the importation of illicit tobacco and its possession or movement within Australia. Liberal MP Andrew Hastie has labelled One Nation's Pauline Hanson and Barnaby Joyce lying cowards and accused them of trashing his service record. Mr Hastie was the subject of an animated cartoon posted online by Senator Hanson in July, in which he was referred to as a traitor for giving evidence in former soldier Ben Robert Smith's defamation trial. This morning he said he would not take any more slander from One Nation.
4: You call someone a traitor, particularly who served in their uniform, in this nation's uniform for 12 years and 8 months. You call me a traitor 8 times, guess what? You've got a fight on your hands. And moreover, I'm standing up for the veterans who don't have a voice. The 20-plus veterans who gave evidence in the federal court, and they did so with integrity. And the question I have for Senator Hanson, are you calling them traitors as well?
2: Senator Hanson says she won't apologise or delete any of her cartoons, which she described as hilarious. Israel's Prime Minister has denied reports he was warned about a planned attack before October 7, 2023. A book written by Israeli reporters claims the President of the United Arab Emirates spoke to Benjamin Netanyahu a week and a half before the terror attack and told him Hamas was planning a major operation. Overnight, Mr. Netanyahu's office denied receiving the warning. Israel's opposition leaders have questioned why Mr. Netanyahu did not inform security forces or act to protect Israeli citizens. Australia's heavy metal community is rallying around the only dedicated live music hub in Central Australia. The fundraising effort to save Alice Springs' Black Reef ends on Saturday and is closing in on its $1 million target. For more than a decade, the hub has been supporting independent artists from across the outback to record, perform and create while championing heavy metal artists. As Pirate, the founder of Black Reef, explains, over 30 heavy metal bands will be performing on stages across 6 cities around Australia on Saturday as a show of unity.
5: Let's make Black and Forever on Saturday the biggest celebration in the nation. Let's save the Black Reef.
2: Turning to sport, the Matildas will take on Haiti in France next month. It'll be just the second ever meeting between the two teams and comes 14 years after their first. The match will take place days after Australia plays Germany. The Matildas are also scheduled to take on Colombia in the coming months.
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0: And now over to the Oval for the cricket.
1: Thank you very much. Well, in fact, we're not at the Oval, as you can see, because unfortunately, bad light closed play early, and we popped round here to the El Mambo restaurant for a quick bite. And I must say, the El Mambo is as full tonight as I've ever seen it. Richie, have you ever seen the El Mambo quite as full as this?
2: No, I don't think I have. It certainly is very full here tonight. I think probably because there are so many people here. I think that would account for it. I should think there must be almost upwards of nearly 30 people here now.
1: And you, Peter?
3: Yes, I certainly think that is so. Well, I see the waiter coming towards us now from the cocktail bar end. Moving in between the tables with that slow, almost lolloping walk of his. And as he comes in towards our table, over to you, John.
1: Yes, here's a really wonderful example of a very accurate slow waiter. Coming here with this lovely, lazy action, and he's about to hand me the menu. You'll notice he's bending as he does so, and he hands me, thank you very much indeed. Richie, did you notice, by the way, that he happens to be a left-hander, did you
2: know? Yes, I did. I did notice that, John, in fact. Yes, I thought he was going to transfer it to his right, but he hung on to his left, and I think that must be fairly uncommon.
1: Yes. Perhaps John Hammond can tell us exactly how many left-handed waiters there are in this part of London. And while John's working that out, perhaps we can have a little look at the menu here. There we are.
3: Yes, well, there it is. See, the ice cream has just gone up.
2: Yeah.
3: I notice also that the minestrone and the chicken risotto are back on the menu again. What do you make of that, John?
1: Well, I'm very pleased to see that minestrone back on there. You know, it's the sort of thing this meal really needed. I'm pleased they've dropped the suet pudding. I'm glad to see that. And I'm frankly quite amazed to see that chicken risotto getting a second chance.
3: Richie, you had experience of the chicken risotto in Australia last year. What did you think of it then?
2: Well, Peter, I think it's very easy to underestimate the risotto. I think the ingredients are all there. You could fare a lot worse. Of course, there is the question of the runs to be considered.
1: I'm very pleased indeed to see that they've decided to drop the fried haddock. Apparently that was found to be off colour like last night, I didn't.
2: Yes, of course, if you want something solid, you can't do better than the roast beef with the full weight of Yorkshire behind it.
3: Yes, all right. Well, personally, there you are. I think I shall go for the minestrone and the chicken risotto with a follow-on.
1: Well, I'm afraid I'm going to have to stop you there, Peter, because, in fact, Richie has just put his finger right in the mustard there.
2: Yes, I certainly did there, John. I was just reaching out there to get the olives, and I stuck my thumb in the mustard.
1: Perhaps we could see that again. Do you think we could see that again? There we are now. The hand is coming out. Turn off the table. Well, in fact, we're back live now. We're in fact back live. And Joss Hammond has just told me that apparently there are 28 left-handed waiters in this part of London, and 16 of those have beards.
2: Now, I have to stop you there, John. I have, in fact, now knocked over a glass of beer.
1: You knocked it right over, did you,
2: Richie? Yes, I certainly did, John. I just reached down, put my hand down on the table, and the whole thing... Oh. Now the table is broken. The whole side of it's collapsed, I'm afraid.
1: Well, this is something I'm sure none of us have envisaged. The complete and total collapse of the side. It's just all just happening. And what about this, Peter?
3: Well, no, that certainly is an extraordinary spell for Richie. I mean, in 30 seconds, he's put his thumb right in the mustard. He knocked over his own beer and smashed the table.
1: Yes, perhaps Joss Hammond can tell us when this last happened at the El Mambo.
3: If indeed it ever has.
1: If indeed it ever has. You're quite... Well, now the manager is having a word with Richie now, and I think we're being asked to leave.
3: Yes, I think we are being asked.
1: Yes, we are being asked to leave. Yes, I'm sure we are.
3: Yes,
1: well, that is the meal. Meal is over. We are now being asked to leave. The manager has now got me by the coat, and Joss Hammond tells me the manager is also a left-hander, and he is...

Crocheters, stitches and crafty fixers, head to the Thread Shed every Thursday and Friday for Stitch Social, friendly sessions where you bring along a hand-stitching project and enjoy a chat while you work. Entry is by gold coin donation. That's every Thursday, 10 to 12, and Friday, 1 to 3 p.m. at the Thread Shed, Armdale Uniting Church on Ruston Street.